0: country.
1: No, he's a little bit old.
2: That hurts. But your money for nothing, and your chicks for free.
0: Well, them groupie girls ain't what they're cracked up to be. Not all of them, anyway.
2: Well,

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1: Well, maybe so.
0: Well, what do you think, Mark?
1: I don't know.

0: Klokkan nutje og askrande nu sendingen Ragnarokk til Ragnar A. Jakobsen som gjør sendingen.
1: Go north through the deserts of fire to the mountains of the moon. Then east through the canyons of ice to the edge of the known world. There you will find what you are looking for.
2: Ragnarokk!

0: Last Chance to Dance, tríastaklægi av Fire and Vengeance, nutji útgávunni tja norrúrska Ricky Warwick. 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
1: What does Keith hear in a Ricky Warwick song that perhaps you don't hear?
2: Well, I think he gets it, you know, and he understands me. We're both very similar backgrounds, both working class, blue collar boys. You know, obviously we grew up in different countries, but it's very similar backgrounds growing up, very similar work ethic, very similar taste in music, very similar taste in guitars, all that kind of stuff. I will take Keith an idea and he will listen to it and be very critical and you know, not in a negative way, but in a positive way and say, no, you can get a better chorus or maybe the chorus riff is the first riff and stuff like that. So when it comes into arranging and putting the songs together, he has a really good ear for hearing all that. Maybe something I wouldn't have thought of doing, you know, he might say, why don't you try this? But I'm like, oh, I never would have thought of that in a million years. That's great. So we bounce ideas off each other all the time. And it's a really good back and forth between the two of us. We have really good chemistry together.
1: Yeah. And do you know each other as well now that... you know what the other guy is doing to bring on the table?
2: Yeah, there's great chemistry. I mean, I'll kind of know what Keith will like before I sort of play it for him, you know. And so now I'm at the point where I'm not even going to take an idea in because I just be like, oh, I know Keith isn't going to get this. And if I'm not feeling good about it, Keith won't be either. But you know, even in the studio, he knows what mic to put on my voice, what guitar sound I'm trying to get, all that kind of stuff. So. You know, we're three albums in now. We've been working together now for, 8 years. So, you know, there's definitely a very good understanding.
0: Blood Ties, nastnu justa útgávan tja Ricky Warwick, ver ekvilliga personli. Han fær en affær attur til rötunar og i norrur Urlande. A Fire and Vengeance ta onnur evne som vera vidgjörd.
2: I think this is more of a record of defiance about all the craziness that's going on in the world. It's so accessible to us now through obviously the constant bombardment we get through social media and we seem to know everything that's happening in every corner of the world all at once. And I think this is more of a statement of intent against that you know, you still stand up for what's good and for what's right and for yourself against so many injustices that are going on in the world. And I think that's maybe the overall theme that's running through the lyrics of the album.
1: If you come take some of the songs, the second single, Seek, Seen, Destroyed, sounds like a very Ricky Warwick title, but the idea behind it is actually very seriously, I understand.
2: That's a funny song. That riff I had for years. God, I had the actual riff, the little funk for like years. And I just couldn't seem to get the song where I wanted. I would try and write lyrics for it, different incarnations of the song. I demo it, and I knew it was a good riff, but I just never could get it. Could never finish the jigsaw of that song, and it annoyed me because I loved the guitar riff so much. And then just last year, suddenly, just one day, this title came into my head: "Seek and Destroy." You know, obviously, a play on the you know, seek and destroy vibe. And I just thought, isn't it great that we sort of strive for perfection in our lives, but we're so good at wrecking what we have and destroying all the good stuff in our lives for all the bad stuff, to let the bad stuff come in. And just taking that idea as a metaphor and expanding on it. And then the lyrics started flowing. Once I had that, suddenly it was very easy to write the lyrics for it. You know, I took it into Keith again. He got it. I just said, look, I'm going for a real, I want to get like a cool funk in excess vibe on this, something a bit different. He suggested the synthesizer, which I loved. I would never, you know, thought about that in 100 years. He suggested that, and that was great. And the song just took shape, you know, and we just had the great idea of, like, you know, wouldn't it be great if we had, you know, Phil play guitar on this from Deadbird?
1: And did you write the song knowing you wanted Phil to be on it, or...?
2: No, as the song was taking shape, we sort of felt it had that feel and the sort of pre-chorus and the solo just had a little bit of a Leopard vibe to it, you know, from like something off like, you know, Hysteria or Paramania. And being so tight with Def Leppard, I just said, let's get Phil to play on this. You know, I'm sure he'll be up for it. And, you know, I just rang up Phil and said, look, we've got this track. Phil's like, send it over. And, you know, he's like, this is great. Of course I'll play on it. So that was it, you know.
1: And what was the first reaction when you got the solo back?
2: Oh, no, this is great, you know, because we asked him to sing on it. Phil has a fantastic voice as well. So we got him to do some backing vocals on it as well. And he just sent it back, and it was phenomenal. You know, there he is. There's Phil Collins, you know, the great legendary Phil Collins in the house, you know. So, yeah, it's great to have him all over that track. I'm super proud that he's on it.

0: Seek, Send, Destroy, annars deklei av nutsi utgavene tja Ricky Warwick. Og da meveren We The Almighty kom 4. september vi nutsjende solo utgavo syne Fire and Vengeance. 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Phil Cullen ein av fyra gestun av Fire and Vengeance. Hinner Doug Aldridge, Charlie Starr og Darren Holden.
1: And you got four guests from four quite different musical worlds in the album. Def Leppard, Whitesnake, Blueberry Smoke and the High Nights. What does that tell us about the music that's in Ricky Warwick's head?
2: I'm just blessed to be doing this long enough that I've made friends with many people that I've been fans of and that I admire. And the beauty of doing a solo record is you get to be as narcissistic as you want to be. You know, you've no other bandmates to consider their opinions. You know, if you want someone to come and play lead guitar, you're not going to put the lead guitar player, you're going to piss them off because it's me, you know, it's just me. So that's why I like to bring in guests on the record. And like I said, I'm very blessed at, I'm fans of these people are now friends, so I can pick up the phone and call up Doug or Charlie or Phil or Joe Elliott going back to the last record, know that they will come in and be amazing. And it's just a lovely position to be in that you know that you can, you know, call on these people to come in and play on your record. And it's a huge honor for me to have these people on something I've recorded. It makes massive.
1: Yeah. Take one another track, Sweet Country Down. It jumps maybe a little bit out from the track list. You spend a huge part of your adult life outside Northern Ireland, but Ireland seems to have become something in your music again. And what is about Country Down that still gets into your songwriting?
2: Well, it's a simple song, you know, with that one. County Down is a county where I'm from, where I was born. It's a county in Ireland, you know, my family are from. And I've moved back here, and really recently I've moved back here to County Down. So the song is just really about returning home. It's about being away for, you know, how many years I was away, and I always knew I would end up back here. Just the pull of this particular part of Ireland, always pulling me back, and eventually, you know, now I'm living back here, and just what it means to me. It's a beautiful part of the world. Very proud to be from this part of the world here. So I just wanted to write it, or I just want to write a note to it, a song to it, celebrating that fact. And Sweet County Down, it was that.
1: Yeah, and do you think you had to leave Northern Ireland to probably understand what it means to you?
2: I mean, I think that's the whole thing. I didn't have a choice to move when I was a kid. My parents, I mean, I was saying we were moving and that was it. You know, I was 14, so I didn't get really have a say. I think there's a great quote that, you know, I never knew my hometown until I went around the world. And I think that's a great analogy for what it is. You never really know what you've got until you go into other places and you realize, okay, you know, where I'm from is pretty cool. Yeah. I've seen all these other great places, but, you know, where I'm from is pretty cool. And I really appreciate it now. I mean, I didn't appreciate it when I was a kid. You don't appreciate anything like that. But now I appreciate where I'm from and the beauty of it and the people and the culture and everything, you know.
1: And as an Irishman, Darren Holden was the natural choice as a guest musician on the album.
2: Yeah, I mean, Daz is great, man. I mean, High Kings are just such a great band and bunch of guys. And again, Darren's a mate. You know, we share a big passion of Thin Lizzy together. And it's just, again, when I did that, I just thought, you know, Darren's a perfect guy to come in and sing backing vocals on this.

0: Sweet Country Down, et lavnutju utgavunne tja Ricky Warwick. Oddamaveren ui The Almighty kom 4. September vi nutjende solo utgavu syne Fire and Vengeance. Som gestatownleggare hordu vi Darren Holden ur urskabaltjennon The High Kings. Vid prata vi just Ricky Warwick.
1: And Fire and Vengeance is a pretty aggressive title, but you're actually talking about hope and unity as well.
2: Yeah, I mean, I like to, with kind of everything I do, I don't want to be the guy that go and it's all doom and gloom and we're all fucked. I mean, I like to think I'm an optimistic person, and I do hang on to hope, and I like to try and go, you know, even though it may be damning in some of the lyrics, I like to go, look, there's positivity at the end of the road if you you keep believing. And I think, well, that's naive or not, I don't know, but that's something that I buy into, and I like to try and put it in the lyrics. I don't want the lyrics to be to depress people. I want to go, hey, stuff's pretty bad, but there is hope and there's a way out.
1: And you use words like fire, vengeance, wreckage and rebellion, but you keep coming back to this hope. After everything you have seen in your life and career, what still gives you hope?
2: I think still belief in us as a species that eventually we will do the right thing. I think there is a lot of bad people in the world, but I think there's a lot of good people, and I like to think the good people outweigh the bad people. And I think, you know, we're going through a very dark time at the minute, and in history as a species, we've gone through dark times a lot. Sadly, we don't seem to learn from those. But I believe there's enough good people to pull us through. I very much believe in universe, and I believe in nature, and I think she's the be all and end all, and I think, you know, we can do what we want to do, but she'll have the last say.
1: Yeah,
2: Mother Nature, you know.
1: Yeah, and Fire and Vengeance is your 9th solo album. What do you think is the biggest difference between this new album and the previous ones?
2: I like to think it's a progression. I mean, I think with Keith, we've definitely defined a sound for Ricky Warwick over the last 3 albums. I think where Blood Ties was very much in your face, full on. Straight ahead. Obviously, there's a little more variation on this album with some of the songs. Obviously, there's a couple of acoustic tracks. And you know, a song like Seek, Zen, Destroy is definitely something that people play with me, for me. So I think there's variation on this record, which is good. And I like that. I like the fact that, you know, like you said, 9 albums, still pushing the boundaries a little bit and trying something.

0: Fire and Vengeance, høyde sangeren av nutje utgavene tja gesti okkara, norruska Ricky Warwick. Nutjenda solo utgave hans arabær tøk, 4. september.
1: And you've been described as a working class poet. Do you actually think yourself as a poet?
2: I don't really think of myself as anything. I think it's funny. I write poems and I write poetry, and a lot of those will end up, you know, being in the songs, will turn into lyrics in the songs. I mean, for me, it's just documenting what I see. It's like keeping a diary, for, you know, and instead of writing it down literally, I kind of write it down in rhymes or quotes or songs or poems. And I think that's how I document my life and my thoughts.
1: And how important is that your song sounds like there's written by somebody who has actually lived the life you're singing about?
2: Yeah, I mean, that's a great question. Absolutely. I think for me, I can't really write about what I don't have any knowledge of. And if it's not me, if it's a friend that's told me a story or something that's happened to them, I'll try and write it from their perspective. Sometimes I might get it wrong, but I'll try and write it from what they have told me or what's happened to them. And then for me, it's opinions. It's all I'm doing. People may go, you're full of shit. Probably, maybe I am, but I'm giving my opinion and what I see, what's going on in the world. This is what I think. This is how it's affecting me, my friends, my family, my country.
1: Yeah, and you've never been afraid of political or social commentary, but do you see yourself as political, or are you simply writing about what you see around you?
2: I think what I see around me, I don't align myself to one political party. I'm all about good people and a good sense of what is right and what is wrong. I mean, I don't care what religion you are, what color you are, what planet you're from. I care about how you behave as a human being towards other human beings and other animals on this planet and the planet itself. That's what I care about. So it's very easy to be, there's so much corrupt politics going on in the world right now, and there's so many bad people in power, and they're fair game because they are. And do I have a problem with people that support those people? Yeah, yes, I do. If you're supporting somebody that's spreading hatred, division, bigotry, and bitterness, to me, that's not right. I was brought up to believe that's not right. Yeah. So that's what I believe. So that's what I write about.
1: 60 plus, do you feel more rebellious now than you did when you were 25?
2: Not when I'm getting out of bed in the morning, no. I'm blessed. I'm quite happy in my own skin right now, which is a good thing. It's taken me a long time to be comfortable, I think, with who I am. It's cliche. I don't really care. I care what people think that buy my music. Otherwise, I don't buy into this whole thing. Well, I made this record for me and I don't care what other people think. I think that's bullshit. I don't understand artists that say that. I care passionately what other people think of my music. Otherwise, I wouldn't make it. I'm not making this. I'm making it for me, but I'm making it for the people that like Ricky Warwick and everything that Ricky Warwick's associated with. And I care passionately. And if they don't like it, I want to know why they don't like it. I want to, you know, I want to understand the critique. Why don't you like that? Okay, I'll do better next time. So I think that in answer to your question, I'm comfortable being 60 and I'm afraid by it. I'm healthy, I'm happy, I'm very blessed to be able to be in that situation. And, you know, I don't take anything for granted. You know, every day is a new day to get up and write and be healthy and be happy with what I've got in my life. I've worked very hard to get where I am, so I'm not ashamed of any of it. But just to keep on keeping on, really, that's it, you know.
1: And you survived the almighty Tin Lizzy, Black Star Rider, Solo Records, changed in the music business, changed audience and everything else that comes with nearly 40 years in rock and roll. What's the secret to still give it a shit?
2: I think just honesty. I just think I like to think I'm in it for the right reasons. First and foremost, I love music and I love the music and I'm a fan, and everything else that comes with that is a bonus. I'm very lucky I've been able to make a living doing it for 40 years. That's been fantastic. I mean, when I was a kid, I would just be, you know, you're happy when you get to play your first big show. You're happy when you get to put your first single out. That's your benchmarks and it keeps moving. But if you'd said to me, I'd still be doing this when I'm 60, I would be, that's not going to happen, you know? But here I am and I'm still writing and I'm still playing. So, you know, long may it continue.
1: As we come another song, When the King Falls, who is the king?
2: The king is somebody that, you know, that thinks really that their shit don't stink. you know, and you know, they can't see the forest for the trees, basically, that old analogy, you know. I think that's the, and it's directed at, it is written about somebody in mind, obviously I'm not going to say who it is, but it's somebody, you know, and it's kind of like, you know, hang on a minute, you know, this house of cards will, you know, this castle you're building, you know, it's not impenetrable, it's going to fall one day, and when it falls, it's going to fall pretty hard because of the way you're treating people and the way you're going about your life. You know, I think it's in the lyrics, I watched your empire burn in another lesson you never learned. You know, it's, you keep repeating the same stuff, and it's, so it's a sort of a warning shot, you know.
1: And Chris Starr is back on your album. He was on a rise and grind. So he was a natural choice to bring him back.
2: Yeah, Charlie's a good friend. He's really good friend with Keith. Keith has worked with Charlie, you know, with Blackberry Smoke and some of Charlie's solo stuff. Charlie's just great, and he's just a good friend and great sounding board, and you know, it was Keith again said, let's get Charlie on this, and I was like, oh, dude, absolutely, you know, I love Charlie, and again, we sing him the song, and he did what Charlie does and just played great guitar and great backing vocals, you know. Yeah. Very blessed. Yeah.

0: When the King Falls, ætla ég nú tjú gavunni tja gesti okkara, Ricky Warwick. Oddamæverin ui The Almighty kom 4. september vi nutjende solo gavu sinne Fire and Vengeance. Som jazzatónleikara hordu vi Charlie Starr ur amerikanska bøltjunnon Blackberry Smoke.
1: Yeah, and the album will be released in September, and later this year you are going on a UK and Ireland tour, so the future look bright.
2: Yeah. Yeah, looking forward to that. You know, always great to get out with the Fighting Hearts. I mean, I love playing with the guys. I'm very blessed to have great guys in the band. I'm looking forward to getting playing some of these new songs as well, because I think they're going to be really good live.
1: And what about the Almighty or Black Star Riders? Are there anything in
2: the Almighty's good? We are, there's some Almighty stuff going on in the next couple of weeks, so I can't say too

0: I think I'll take another guest, Doc Aldrich. What do we bring to Hellbent and Heaven Sent that you couldn't get from any other musician?
1: I mean, I could have asked anybody, but Doug, you know, I bump into Doug quite a lot when we're in LA, and you know, Doug was just like, "Hey, man," he even said, "Next time you're doing a solo record, I'd love to jam on one of the songs." And I was like, "Dude, absolutely, you know, I'd love to have you on there." So I called it in. You know, I was like, "Hey, man, did you mean what you said? I mean, I'm making a record right now with Keith. Do you want to come and play on it?" And he's like, "Yeah, absolutely." And we just, you know, Doug's such an amazing guitar player. We both heard him on that song. Just let him do his thing on that song, and he came in and, you know, and just knocked it out of the park. He's great.
0: Yeah, and how is it? You say, "Here is the song," and you get to be Doug Aldrich and play what you want, or how is that?
1: Absolutely. We just say, look, you know, obviously we'll say, "Hey, this is the vibe we're thinking of, but you know, you be Doug Aldrich. I don't want you to come in and play it like somebody else. I want you to play it the way Doug Aldrich would play it and have a free reign." And usually same with Phil, you know, the guys do two or three passes, they're all phenomenal, and it's just a case of picking the best one. When the night-

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1: Trust the Almighty
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